We are into another hour. Ted Nugent has been back on the road for what's been a pretty big tour for him this summer after previously saying that he would no longer tour and play shows in this way that he's been doing. To be fair, he has stayed close to home for a lot of it, but whatever the circumstances, it's been good to have Terrible Ted back out there. He's got a short break after playing shows in Ohio and Michigan last week, and he'll be out there again for a few more dates in September, starting in Pennsylvania. After that, well, I'm sure Uncle Ted will let us know his plans. Of course, we know hunting is always in those plans. That's a given. That is the fever that never goes away for our Uncle Ted. It's Ultimate Classic Rock.

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0: Guns N' Roses. I love that Slash has been on social media recently. Just being a music fan, he was posting about UFO earlier this week. A clip of Rock Bottom from Don Kirshner's rock concert. What a great performance. And it's always the right time for UFO, isn't it? Slash certainly got to live out some dreams in the past couple of years, actually getting to play with former UFO guitarist Michael Schenker on Michael's great UFO tribute album. Check that out if you missed it, because you don't want to miss it. 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
0: 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Guns, guns, guns. 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

This is something pretty cool. I don't know if you've seen the throwback Walkman-style players that We Are Rewind has been making, but they have a Pink Floyd branded one that comes with the Dark Side of the Moon on cassette. The Floyd's Nick Mason, quite enthused about the collaboration, says, "I still have enormous affection for the cassette. It really was a major breakthrough, not only with the Sony Walkman, but with some of the more upmarket recorders." And he says, "I still have my Nakamichi on the shelf and look forward to testing it out with the new Dark Side of the Moon cassette. Am I correct," he says, "in assuming that the next major issue will be the Dark Side of the Moon in a large package consisting of the album divided up into 78 RPM discs?" Nick, that might be a bridge too far. I don't know that we need to bring 78s back, because I think the next step after that, we would be listening to wax cylinders. So let's keep the nostalgia with the holy trinity of cassettes, vinyl, and CDs. And send me your CDs, by the way, if you're getting rid of them. Wardlaw loves CDs, and we all love ultimate classic rock.

0: 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We're going to take care of things in about an hour for you with a special live cut on UCR Backstage, my friend. 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

1977, nearly 50 years ago, we will preview all of the 50th anniversary celebrations you can look forward to next year, or at least some of them. Fleetwood Mac's Rumors, certainly in that category as far as the big albums go, but 1977, also a good excuse to go to Swingtown with the Steve Miller Band. And do you still have your copy of Book of Dreams? Good record. I like it. 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

0: Tonight's 99, taking us back to the year 1977, and we still have a lot of coming attractions left in this hour because 1977 was the year that we got not only one, but two albums from Heart. It's complicated. And we welcomed in a new band nearly 50 years later. Well, they have been legends for quite a while now. Stick with us for more as we continue with the 9 on Ultimate Classic Rock.
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So Hart ran into the all-too-familiar record label struggles, which meant that in 1977, there were unexpectedly two Hart albums. Magazine was planned as the official follow-up to Hart's debut album, Dreamboat Annie, but contract disputes with their label, Mushroom Records, muddied those plans. And as a result, Mushroom put out a hodgepodge version of the album. They called it Magazine. Hart moved ahead as court battles were going on, completed another record that became Little Queen, and it's important that they kept moving forward, I think, because we got Barracuda as a result of that, and eventually they went backwards a bit too and finished up Magazine in a way that was more to their liking. So there was a lot of Hart music in that era, and that's not a bad thing, is it? It's Matt Wardlaw. 1977, as I mentioned, brought us a new band as well, and don't worry, it is a group that you know quite well these days. See if this song from their debut album sounds familiar. It's Ultimate Classic Rock.

One of the cool things about seeing Queen with Adam Lambert in recent years was the way they brought the robot from the News of the World album cover into the stage production. And it's just as epic as you might imagine it was if you didn't get a chance to see it. And will we see Queen take the stage at least one more time? I do hope that we will. I think it comes down, unfortunately, to the health of the great Brian May. And if we don't get to see Brian on stage again, he has certainly given us so many legendary memories to hang on to.

Jackson Browne tragically lost his son last year. It's good news to see Jackson announcing his first concert since that tragic loss. Jackson will return to the stage for 3 nights in Hollywood. And if you want more details on those shows, you can find those at the UCR website. It's going to be good to hear those songs live again, won't it? This is Ultimate.

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1977 was a tough, tough year for music fans with the Lynyrd Skynyrd plane crash. The tragedy happened in the fall of 1977. Just 3 days before it happened, they put out Street Survivors, which even now demonstrates that Skynyrd was continuing to rise as a group. And we'll never know what that future could have looked like, but as music fans, we are certainly grateful for everything that Ronnie and the guys gave us in that initial era of Lynyrd Skynyrd. And of course, we are equally grateful that Johnny Van Zant and Ricky Medlock are helping to continue to carry the Skynyrd legacy forward today. It's Matt Wardlaw, and this is Ultimate Classic Rock.

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1: Sing along. It's okay. This is Ultimate Classic Rock Backstage, where all voices are welcome.

All right, there you go, Sugar. We are doing that one for Sugar by request. I will admit, I don't think that's your real name, but you've put in a number of requests for Screaming in the Night by Crocus. So there we are, making the magic happen. A live version from the concert stage, no less. It's Matt Wardlaw. Today is Geddy Lee's birthday. So as you might expect, we have a special Rush set coming up a little bit later. But let's do more. You know how we do it here. Let's throw in a couple of live Rush cuts as well.

0: Geddy Lee of Rush is 73 today, so we're doing a couple of live cuts in Ged's honor. We will revisit the album side of things as well as we get into the next hour, so keep your ears perked for that. Right now, hang out, because as promised, we will hear from former Whitesnake guitarist Adrian Vandenberg next as we continue with UCR.
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0: You too on UCR with your comrade Matt Wardlaw. Next Monday is when former White Snake guitarist Adrian Vandenberg will kick off the big tour, My White Snake Years, featuring special guests Marco Mendoza and Vinnie Moore. They're going to touch on their years playing music with bands like Journey, Thin Lizzy, and look, Vinnie Moore in the mix, specifically a little band called UFO. So when you add Adrian to all of that with his own band playing a whole set of White Snake songs plus some Vandenberg stuff, Adrian, this seems like this is going to be a really exciting night of music for fans.
1: It is, yes. It's very exciting. And it's exciting for me on a musical level as well, because I hadn't played those tunes since 1998 or something. Just a few of them, you know, like an occasional Judgment Day or something. But I hadn't played stuff like Still of the Night, Crying in the Rain, you know, all the big, huge Whitesnake stuff. I hadn't played it since 1998. So it feels really fresh and exciting because I was really curious to see how I would approach it, if it would still be, you know, feeling the same. And I always have done my best to really to avoid playing on automatic pilot, because I hate that. It shouldn't be in you know, that's what's in modern pop music, you know, where people just lip sync and play like a track, and most of the people in the crowd think it's a live performance. But with rock, you know, there's absolutely no alternative, as we all know, to handmade rock, so to speak, with all the excitement and the electricity and the power and all the stuff, you know. So it's going to be great, yeah.
0: That's former White Snake guitarist Adrian Vandenberg. Adrian's initiation into White Snake was hitting the road to play guitar in support of the 1987 album, and I think you're going to remember this one quite well. It's Ultimate Classic Rock.

It's Ultimate Classic Rock. If you're just joining us, we have a conversation with former Whitesnake guitarist Adrian Vandenberg. He has the tour coming up starting this coming Monday. You can see the tour dates at Vandenberg.

0: Band.com. He's calling this run My Whitesnake Years. Adrian, the tour for the 1987 album seems like it was an interesting one, the way it all unfolded.
1: Oh, man, it was, yeah. And the thing was, we started a special guest through Motley Crue the first two months or something. But then when the album shot to number one, and Here We Go Again as well, we were outselling Motley Crue in merchandise and all that stuff, and it was a mutual decision to stop special guesting and started headlining ourselves, even though we hadn't really rehearsed for a headline set. We only had like a 50-minute set, you know? So when we started headlining from one day to another, we had to rehearse during sound checks to build the set up to a headline set. And for a while, we had to repeat a couple of songs. Like, I can remember repeating Slide It In, because that song had some traction in the United States from before the 1987 album.
0: That's Adrian Vandenberg. Since he mentioned it, let's go back a little bit further in the Whitesnake timeline to play this next song. It's UCR.

0: As we get into the next hour, we're going to have more Rush in honor of Geddy Lee's birthday, as promised. We'll also hear more from former Whitesnake guitarist Adrian Vandenberg, and just generally, let's keep the amps cranked up loud, all right? All right, it's Ultimate Classic Rock. 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

If you're just joining us, Geddy Lee of Rush turned 73 today. Appropriately enough, he's got his birthday off, but he is starting year 73 in a place that would have been hard to predict at this time a year ago. He's back on the road with Rush, and the band is hunkered down in New York for a string of shows at Madison Square Garden. And for us, as Rush nerds, oh man, it is still such a good time to be a Rush fan. We are doing a few for Geddy as we start this hour, including the new world man who is always welcome here at Ultimate Classic Rock.

0: Geddy Lee and the members of Rush, always close to our hearts. That makes sense because we're Rush aficionados, shall we put it. But today, Geddy's 73rd birthday, we have cranked the UCR amplifiers up one louder in tribute, in honor of that. And between us, we've always got the amps cranked high as it is. These legends deserve proper volume, right? I knew you would see it our way. It's Matt Wardlaw. And from all of us here at UCR, happy birthday to the great Geddy Lee. Thank you for all of the music, and thank you for continuing to share that music with us. It's ultimate classic rock.
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0: That's a cool song. Whitesnakes, Now You're Gone. Former Whitesnake guitarist Adrian Vandenberg is with us tonight. Adrian, how did that song, Now You're Gone, come together?
1: I put the music together while we were on the road. And at the time, I used to write on the road with a little cassette machine, a four-track, so I could program some drums and stuff. And yeah, I think that song, you know, the whole record came out just at the breaking point when grunge suddenly started taking over and radio stations, you know, following the trend. They would suddenly start to play Nevada and Soundgarden and Pearl Jam and all that stuff. And suddenly, our kind of rock was not cool anymore. Now You're Gone is definitely one of the songs I'm most proud of. And I still think that people are still asking for it. We played it a couple of times in the My Whitesnake Year type of situation. And I think we should, you know. The problem is when you play a set, you can't have too many Delas in there, you know, because, of course, being Vandenberg, also, we need to play Burning Heart as well. So you got Here Go Again, Burning Heart, Is This Love. To add another ballad-ish type of song would be quite difficult in a dynamic set that is only supposed to last for an hour, you know?
0: That's Adrian Vandenberg. You'll be able to hear a whole lot of Whitesnake songs live, courtesy of Adrian and his band. My Whitesnake Years is the name of the tour, kicking off in early August. And here's another one you can expect to find in the set.

If you're just joining us, we have been talking tonight with Adrian Vandenberg, former Whitesnake guitarist, and he's about to resurrect a whole bunch of

0: White Snake songs starting next month. Adrian, we've mentioned Here I Go Again, and hearing that original version for the first time seems like it would have been a moment.
1: I ended up in this club one of the evenings, and Here I Go Again was just released. So they played it on the sound system. I thought, man, that's a great song, you know, and Coverdale, of course, singing amazingly. And so when I got asked by David and by John Colotna, the A&R manager for Geffen at the time, when he lured me into Whitesnake, when John Colotna asked, would you be willing, while you're in L.A., to do something about the guitar, the rhythm guitar arrangement, and play a new solo on Here I Go Again, I said, oh, man, great. You know, so it was a very easy choice, and it was a total pleasure, especially because Colotna asked for a Vandenberg-style signature-style solo, and, of course, that's coming naturally to me, you know. So it was a great pleasure. And at the same time, nobody could have predicted the immense success of that album because, I mean, I could hear that it was an amazing album. But as everybody knows, there's no guarantees in this business, you know. But it exploded. So fantastic.
0: Well, fantastic is certainly one way to describe it. Let's revisit a bit of that moment right now on UCR.

0: Our thanks to former White Snake guitarist Adrian Vandenberg for spending some time with us here in these past couple of hours. You can see Adrian's My White Snake Years Tour. That starts August 3rd. As I mentioned earlier, Marco Mendoza and Vinnie Moore are also on that bill. It is going to be a great night of rock and roll. Find details at VandenbergBand.com. Folks, from where I'm sitting, it is a night we do not want to miss. It should be a good night. And once again, thank you to Adrian for hanging out with us here tonight on Ultimate Classic Rock.
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11: 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The Hog.

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1: So Kim Jong-un, the leader of North Korea, is thought to be close to stepping down, and his daughter is apparently going through what they call succession training. 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
4: U.S. Department of Agriculture has announced a phased reopening of the southern border to Mexican cattle imports beginning August 24th at the Douglas, Arizona port of entry. The border closed in May of last year to prevent the spread of New World screwworm for cattle feeders. The announcement marks an important step towards rebuilding supplies after months of restricted imports. Texas Cattle Feeders Association Chairman Lafay LaRose says many feed yards have felt the impact of the closure since the U.S. typically imports over 1 million head of cattle from Mexico every year.
5: From a feed yard standpoint, is about 15% of the inventories within the TCFA area were dependent upon the Mexico cattle. There's some individual feed yards that were as much as 50 to 65% is of their population was cattle that were coming from old Mexico. So, you know, in general, it sure hurts some of the feed yards. And if you just go all the way back to thinking about, you got that many less cattle with that much more buyer attention, then the purchase prices of all of the cattle just gets higher and higher.
4: LaRose says reopening the border will provide relief in the cattle supply, but it won't immediately return the market to normal. Imports will resume gradually under strict inspection.
5: The thing about, you know, this border opening is it's a staged reopening. It's just one port, and there's not going to be a flood of cattle that are going to be coming across from old Mexico. You've got stringent protocols, and it's gonna be slow getting things going, but eventually giving us the ability to normalize our businesses gives us some comfort.
4: While the industry welcomes the reopening, protecting the U.S. herd from New World screwworm remains the top priority. LaRose says USDA's phased approach is designed to keep that risk low.
5: The lion's share of those cattle that are coming across from old Mexico, they're feeder cattle, so they're going to end up in a feed yard facility. They're, you know, certain times of the year in the fall, then some of the lighter cattle they may go out on wheat pastures and all of the above, but the reason why the border got opened is there's a really high level of confidence that it's not a complete zero risk, but there's a lot of confidence that we have this situation under control. And if you just look at it from a geographic standpoint, you know, the Douglas is in the state of Sonora, and you know, they've been screwworm free since this deal started.
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3: The U.S. Environmental Protection Agency is proposing a rule that would eliminate diesel exhaust fluid, or DEF, the rate requirements on certain diesel-powered equipment. EPA South Central Regional Administrator Scott Manson says the proposal

0: Proposal comes after months of feedback from farmers, ranchers, and truckers who identify DEF-related performance limitations as one of their biggest concerns.
1: But our proposed rule would do away with all DEF deratements. So that means that now, instead of getting a deratement, you would just have an audible sound maybe that comes on in the cab of your tractor or your truck going forward to alert you that you're low on DEF and you need to refill it with DEF. Or maybe it's something similar to a check engine oil light or low fuel light that comes on in your vehicle. Whatever that looks like, the person driving the diesel-powered vehicle no longer have to worry that they're going to go into a deratement of total shutdown or 15, 20 miles an hour or something like that. They're going to have time now to take it in on their own time and resolve the DEF issue and not be at the whim of the engine.
0: The proposal is currently in a 45-day public comment period, and EPA officials say they'll review public feedback before issuing a final rule. Mason says the proposal also includes changes aimed at reducing costs for truckers while keeping current emission standards in place.
1: I would also note that EPA is also specifically proposing to scale back the emissions warranty requirements that added the largest single cost to the trucking industry, because truckers have been hampered by this, just like farmers and ranchers. And so under this proposal, the Trump EPA would then maintain the underlying emission standards, including a nearly 90% of the nitrous oxide or NOx reductions, while also sparing Americans from unnecessary warranty costs.
0: Beyond diesel regulations, Mason says EPA is also continuing work on another issue closely watched by agriculture, the agency's definition of waters of the United States, or WOTUS.
1: We have had listening sessions and roundtable discussions on WOTUS for the last several months, and so our headquarters team is still working on that. Know that this agency will come up with a proposal that does have a proposal that is durable, it is clear, it is concise, and it is in line with the Supreme Court's decision on Sackett. So we're still working on it, but it will be something that follows the law and is clear and it is durable. It is in plain English. No longer will you have to determine if your stock tank, as I often like to say at my farm in western Oklahoma, is not a waters of the United States. So it will be a definition that is clear, concise, and durable and stand the test of time and the law.
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2: We were talking about Robert Downey Jr.'s amazing turnaround to his life after he was essentially unhirable and maybe seemed like he was going to die like 30 years ago. And now is one of the biggest and most successful out there doing it. And we'd gotten this call.
3: Good morning, everyone. I may not be Robert Downey Jr., but I just celebrated 10 years heroin-free. Most in part to trading cards like Pokemon. Crazy. Just wanted to throw that shout out. Thanks, guys.
2: Fantastic story. Pokemon saving lives, as always, is the way we've always said it. But we started looking at other celebrities who've had struggles and who have now come out to be, you know, incredibly successful. And the list was interesting to me because I didn't know so many people on this list who had had these struggles. And I guess publicly, I just hadn't seen it before, including Samuel L. Jackson, who, you know, has been doing it now for how long and, you know, is one of the biggest names out there. He had apparently like a really bad addiction to cocaine and other stuff and has talked about it on talk shows and things.
4: When I got out of rehab, I ended up doing Jungle Fever.
5: Yeah, so it was about a crack addict.
4: 2 weeks later, and it was about a crack addict, yeah. A guy who smoked cocaine. Yeah. And I guess I had done all the research and I was kind of pretty good at it when it came down to it.
2: You know what? I think a lot of people don't remember that Samuel L. Jackson was in Coming to America, Eddie Murphy and Arsenio Hall. He was very small role. He was the guy who tried to rob the restaurant, and they foiled it. That was 3 years before Jungle Fever. That was 1988. So he was obviously still battling it then. And, I mean, the role made sense, I guess.
6: He described himself as a drug addict who always showed up on time.
7: It's rare. Yeah. You can do both.
2: By the way, Arsenio has a new book out. I thought, just side note, his memoir. And I heard him. He was actually on Conan's podcast and talked a lot about the early parts of when he had a talk show. Kids, look up Arsenio if you're not familiar. Amazing. I mean, amazing story. So I'm actually, I'm not a big reader all the time, but I may end up doing that one. How old is Arsenio, by the way?
6: 62.
7: 68.
2: 70?
7: Wow.
2: Samuel L. Jackson is 77.
7: No.
2: Yes, he is. It's interesting. People keep getting older. I don't know how this happens, but apparently it happens. There's not a great alternative. So those were a few of them. And also, I didn't know Jamie Lee Curtis had suffered through some sort of bad addiction. I only knew her to be addicted to yogurt back in the day. Remember that? She was just like, I can't wait to poop.
7: I expect that from Woody, not from me.
2: No, that's from me. That's a good one.
7: I feel like these people didn't talk as openly back in the day when they were actually going through these struggles. People talk more about it now.
2: She had an opioid addiction for 10 years that had to do with prescription after she had had surgery, plastic surgery.
7: Wow.
2: Did you remember Elton John?
7: No.
2: Me neither.
7: That's what I'm saying. I think it was a different time,
2: cocaine
7: different generation.
2: Cocaine and alcohol addiction, but I mean, got it under control in 1990. So it's been a minute.
7: Okay.
2: Apparently pulled out okay, or pulled, what's that phrase?
7: Pulled through?
2: Yeah, he pulled through. He may have pulled out as well, but.
6: You'll have to talk to his husband.
2: I don't know.
7: Okay.
2: You didn't have to take it the extra step.
6: Yeah, I did.
2: No,
6: yeah.
2: You didn't.
8: Woody, do better.
2: That's the gallbladder talking, Chelsea. Listen, by next Wednesday, it's all going to be over. Okay, Tuesday is Woody's surgery, and then no more Elton John pulling out jokes.
7: Okay.
2: So, shut up, gallbladder.
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15: 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SFN News, I'm Kyle Nash. The Senate Ag Committee could still mark up a farm bill next week before the August recess without sidelined Mitch McConnell and a GOP majority. That from a top committee member. Senator Chuck Grassley of Iowa says Ag Chair John Bozeman still hopes to take up the farm bill in the final week before a five-week recess, even with Senator McConnell not yet medically cleared to return.
16: If he did come back, we'd have the majority and there wouldn't be a problem moving it out. Maybe Bozeman has the capability of getting a bipartisan group together like we normally have.
15: But Grassley concedes getting a bipartisan majority behind a farm bill is now more difficult than in the past.
16: I think every other farm bill that I've worked on in the 46 years I've been in the United States Senate has been a bipartisan bill. It seems like this year it's very difficult to get Democrat support over a food stamp issue.
15: The current problem involved a few states with higher payment error rates getting a longer delay than others to pick up some SNAP costs. That's a difference top Senate Ag Democrat Amy Klobuchar said in June of this year that must be resolved.
17: Is this a deal breaker if you don't get concessions?
18: We need to have changes on SNAP.
15: Chair Bozeman insists states must be penalized to rein in overpayments. Fights over SNAP funding have stalled a new farm bill since the 2018 law expired 3 weeks ago. Bozeman says that farm bill was based on 2012 farm data, no longer relevant given today's input inflation and low commodity prices. Much needed rain across central North Carolina brought needed relief for some farmers across Wake County. While the rainfall provided relief, agriculture experts say drought-related challenges remain. Matt Porn, NC State Extension Livestock Commodity Coordinator, says for livestock farmers, hay is a major concern.
19: To help them understand how much hay that they will need to have to get through next winter and then to help them buy it now while it's available.
15: Poor said farmers should focus on managing their land carefully as they recover from the drought and prepare for future dry conditions. Kyle Nash, I'm SFN News.
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0: I'm having a rough morning. Well, don't make it worse.
1: What is, I'm just asking how you're doing.
0: I've had a lot of challenges this morning getting here, and then my water bottle has spilled all inside my bag. So
1: is that a euphemism for something?
0: No, it's not, but it's not a good thing.
1: Okay, all right.
0: So, and my computer is shut off. So it feels like a Tuesday on a Thursday.
1: Okay.
0: How are you?
1: Sorry to hear that. Again, I don't know how that made it worse. Maybe just my voice. Is that it? Don't want to hear me at all?
0: Yes.
1: I don't know why this guy called in per se, but I'm thinking maybe this will make you feel better.
2: What's up, y'all? I work for a government agency that rhymes with Child Protective Services. And I worked with a family one time that had 30, to my best estimate, 30 indoor cats inside their home. They used their kitchen table as the cat's dining room table. They would take a bag of cat food and just dump it on there, and the cats would go up and eat it. There were at least 2 litter boxes next to the master bedroom, always full. I really never could understand how they could live, number one, with 30 cats, but also just the smell of that. Every time I left their home, the smell alone stuck to my clothes, my nose hairs. It was crazy. Needless to say, I really don't like cats after that situation.
1: See? Water bottle in your bag. I mean, come on. This scenario is not what you want. Am I right?
0: The 30 cats? That's a little much. But yes, I'm not there yet. Do you think I'm slowly working my way?
1: No. Saying you are frazzled this morning. Your life is so much better. It could be that. I'm saying by comparison, you're living the dream over there.
0: Have a little perspective. Is it 30 cats?
1: Right. Or did you spill some water in your bag?
3: Just the smell that stays with you because it's clung to every part of your being.
1: I heard the word nose hairs and I thought, okay, that is a visceral response that I'm having to that scenario. So for everybody, could be worse. That's what I'm saying. Okay. Listen, enjoy, take stock in your own life. You're not living that life or having to inspect someone's home who's living that life like he apparently did. And obviously that's why listening to the Woody and Wilcox show seems so tolerable for him, because he's really been to the extreme. He's pushed his own limits. So you're always welcome at 704-FEZ-3200. I didn't do the diligence on this because literally it was the last thing I saw before we hit the air this morning. But did anybody see that the government has banned Roombas? It just seemed like a funny thing to me. There may be a legitimate and non-funny reason for it. I thought, well, that's not anything I anticipated. Never mind the 30 cat thing. I didn't anticipate seeing that. It's part of a wider ban that the U.S. has banned advanced robotic devices from entering the United States. But that includes Roombas and other name brand, vacuums that are robotic.
0: But what about the ones that are already here? Are they
1: Great
0: grandfathered?
1: Question. They did say, yes, they will not come for your current Roomba.
0: Okay, we don't so have to you don't turn have them to, in somewhere.
1: You don't have to have them pry it out of your cold, dead hand. But that was one that I didn't anticipate seeing this morning. So, you like to stay on your toes. You like to keep abreast of what's going on. I'll do a little bit more diligence if needed, but I don't know any more about that.
3: You can pry my Roomba from my cold, dead hands.
1: I already said you don't have to do that.
0: I mean, what will cats do?
1: What will cats do?
3: Probably take a dump right in front of the Roomba.
0: Think about that cat on the Roomba. That's really what set it all off years ago.
1: Viral video.
0: Yep.
1: Cat rides a Roomba. Mm-hmm. Yeah, I think he'll find a way. Here's the other thing, and I want to make sure we get this out of the way. I don't know if you saw the recall on a bunch of vehicles that one of the manufacturers did, and this may be one that applies to you, but the reason why I bring it up more particularly is the reason for this recall. I've never heard of this one before, and it's one of the stranger reasons that an automobile would be recalled. Stand by. It may apply to you. We'll dig in, among other things, coming up next.
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5: From the WNBF Newsroom, I'm Lauren Korn. One person is dead after crashing in Florence County. Troopers say the car went off the road, hit a culvert, and overturned Thursday night at Pamlico Highway at Willard Henry Road. Their name has not been released. A $100 demand

0: sparked a knife attack in Marlborough County. Christopher Strickland allegedly threw the knife at a man, hitting him in the leg before chasing him with it in McCall last year. Deputies say while searching for Strickland the next day, he stole a kid's phone from another home in the same area. Robinson County arrested Strickland on Wednesday, who will be sent back to Marlborough County to face charges, including assault and battery. Florence police are showing up with a different kind of service this week. They're handing out free fans as part of Operation Cool Florence to help folks beat the heat. More than 60 people get a fan in the coming days. Police say the giveaway is about more than staying cool. It's a way to build trust and strengthen relationships with the community. For more information on these stories and more, visit WMBFnews.com or download our WMBF News app in your app store. From the WMBF Newsroom, I'm Lauren Korn.
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2: Oh, I mean, we've occasionally talked about when a company recalls vehicles. You know, we don't want you to be in some sort of death trap situation. And so I thought it was interesting when I saw that Ford was recalling, in this case, only about 80,000 vehicles. But before I tell you exactly what it is, I will say that part of this says that there's a minor

0: threat of entrapment.
1: Oh.
0: As part of this recall.
2: Minor.
0: Minor threat of entrapment is why these vehicles are being recalled. And I'll tell you the vehicles right now. It's Ford, and they're recalling Explorers and Aviators from the last couple of years. The entrapment is because the driver's seat may recline fully for no reason. Why would you say that would entrap you? It would only entrap you if you were in the back seat and it somehow came down on your legs, and then supposedly you might be trapped. And your great question, well, what about the driver who just suddenly was forced to recline? It won't happen, they say, when there's someone sitting in the seat. It will only recline out of the blue when you're not sitting in it. And it has to do with a function of, you know, like maybe you have one of these smart cars where when you approach with a key fob, it automatically adjusts to your settings. You may have different settings where seat and steering wheel and mirrors adjust when you get in the car. And this is a malfunction of that system. Yeah. So you approach the car, you use your key fob, and all of a sudden the seat goes boom and goes back to a full reclining position.
2: And if somebody's been waiting.
0: And you can't apparently bring it out. There's a function in the motor that's not correct, obviously.
1: So somebody's just sitting in the back seat of my car, and when I approach it, and their legs what get chopped off?
0: They do say, and it's funny you say that, they assure you that the legs of the rear passenger will not be cut off. So rest assured, unless you've somehow modified your seat back with some sort of razor blade contraption.
2: That's a terrible kind of jack-in-the-box car situation.
0: I don't think, correct me if I'm wrong, my memory sometimes not great. Have we ever heard of a car being recalled for this particular reason?
2: No.
1: I never have.
0: I don't think I have either. 26 and 27 model years of the Ford Explorer and the Aviator are the ones that they're talking about for the sudden seat recline, which poses a minor entrapment situation.
2: I thought you were going to be locked in your car or something and have to call 911. And I heard you hear entrapment.
0: Nope. Just immediately reclined seat and making it tougher to drive. At least you don't have to park it outside.
1: Yeah.
0: Like so many of the ones that have a fire hazard. Now, just to follow up on what we mentioned previously, yes, I did say that Roombas were being banned in the United States. However, if you've already got one, you're fine. And this only applies to foreign Roombas. And this was a ban that started. They were like, hey, we're not going to allow foreign humanoid robots into the country for now. Mm-hmm. I guess fear of spying or something. And as they point out, you don't have to have legs to spy. So it's not just humanoid robots. It also includes your robotic vacuum cleaners. But again, Chels, they're not coming for yours. If it's already in your house, you're grandfathered in. This is just new ones coming across the pond. So we're living in a strange time. I'm going to tell you that. When your vacuum cleaner gets banned, that's a new world. And one that I'm not sure I fully understand, to be honest with you.
2: What about our dancing robots? Can we keep those?
0: Depends on where they come from. If you've got one in your house now, I think it's fine. But if you've ordered one and it's coming over from China, it's going to be a minute. They're checking at the border.
1: By an American robot.
0: That's right.
2: A dancing robot.
0: How dare you with your
1: Chinese
0: vacuums.
1: You can tell it's
0: an
1: American robot because it's overweight.
0: Ah.
2: I thought it was going to be about four dance moves or something like that.
0: That's the gallbladder talking, Chelsea. Come Tuesday of next week, that's going to be taken care of. No more jokes like that. Woody will have the gallbladder out and we'll be a clean slate. So 704-FEZ-3200, talk back button. If you're streaming us on the iHeartRadio app, great ways to get through.
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2: What's your stance on mailing cash? Like, you've got maybe a relative, a youngster who's celebrating a birthday. You put, like, a $10 bill in there and send it off. Happy birthday, buddy. Mm. Is that a thing that you do? Because, I mean, you're sort of told not to send cash in the mail, right?
3: I don't do that, but I have relatives that'll send the kids cash.
4: Two words for you, gift card.
2: Yeah, I mean, I think that's more common these days, but I know when I was a kid, getting a 10 in the mail from grandma was a great gift and was very commonplace. But then I saw the story about the former U.S. postal inspector who's just been busted for stealing over $330,000 in cash from packages in the mail.
4: How did he know they had cash?
2: Don't know that answer, but back it up for a second. He did this between 2019 and 2023.
3: Okay.
2: So for a four-year period, he found $330,000 in cash in the mail.
3: It's just one guy.
2: There ain't that many grandmothers on the planet. How's that even a possibility? Take all the theft out of it, just that there's that much cash in the mail system somehow. Is anybody on board?
3: No. Are we got accounting other things, too? To your point, gift cards, things that can be sold.
2: These were mostly, it says, from packages mailed by elderly victims. I don't know. Maybe because you're the postal inspector, by the way. This isn't a mailman. This is, and I don't even know why these exist, to be honest with you. Pardon my ignorance. These are like the gun-carrying postal workers. I don't know what the inspector does, but apparently steal $330,000 in cash is one of them.
4: So postal inspectors are the oldest federal law enforcement agency.
3: From like the Pony Express days?
2: No, by the way, keep in mind, Woody was a bailiff when we were fired years ago. So.
4: Try before signing of the Declaration of Independence. We had the postal inspectors.
3: I mean, but you're allowed to change things as time goes on. I didn't know that we have anybody with a gun in the postal service.
4: Well, they protect the mail from fraud.
2: Apparently they don't.
4: Well, not all of them. But they protect the mail from fraud, from deceptive practices.
3: But your gun is not really handling that part. It'd be more of like they took that oath, rain, hell, high water. If you're holding that up, then I'm going to.
2: If you're a postal inspector within the sound of my voice, what are you doing? What's a day like for you? Well, I don't understand your job. I'm not saying you shouldn't have it or there shouldn't be one. I feel like that's what you're saying, Charles. I don't know what they do.
3: No.
4: Well, if you're mailing drugs and stuff like that, they make those busts. So anything involving the U.S. mail that is illegal, the postal inspectors are involved.
2: According to this report, the average victim was 75 years old, with the oldest victim being 82 years old. The victims mailed between $1,400 and $19,000 in cash.
4: How many stamps does it take to mail $19,000 in cash?
2: Do we have a $19,000 bill? Did I miss that? Is the Mint doing things differently? Maybe there has to be more to this than I'm understanding, because you can't just, what is he, sniffing out cash? There's got to be something that

0: we are not uncovering here and how this man was finding cash.
1: He's getting all the cards with this certain type of handwriting mm-hmm. that is maybe vintage now.
0: I mean, that's a hell of a ploy. Look for old person writing and then there's got to be 19 or grand in
2: he's
0: it.
2: He's sniffing the envelope and there's old person smell on there.
1: That makes me a little sad.
0: That's okay. The gallbladder talking again.
1: It is the gallbladder again.
0: We've only got three more shows of gallbladder. It's today, tomorrow, and Monday. Tuesday, it comes out.
1: There'll be no jokes about scent ever again. Oh, maybe he's targeting like a certain zip code or area, like those retirement communities that have thousands of people living there.
2: Well, that's actually a solid guess.
0: I don't know, but it's one of the weirder things I've heard. And if you're a postal inspector right now within the sound of my voice, they're apparently on to you. So stop stealing cash from old people, including up to $19,000 out of the Postal Service. How's that a thing? I just don't know how that's a thing. 704-FEZ-3200, talk back button. And if you are a postal inspector, listen, love you. We're not saying anything negative about you because I know you're carrying one.
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1: Weather Channel forecast of the Midlands. Beautiful sunny weather in the forecast here today with a high today 91, 67 tonight with a clear sky. Sunshine for Friday with Friday's high 93. And we keep the fine weather going into Saturday with sunny skies and 93. Storm chances start to go up Saturday night. And rain showers and scattered storms possible on Sunday with a high 91. Richard DeWedding at the Weather Channel.
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2: I was just sort of thrown for a loop when I saw the headline that a former U.S. postal inspector had stolen over $330,000 in cash out of the mail. There were so many levels to this, and this is the postal inspector, and as it's described here, federal law enforcement officer who not only carries a firearm but can make arrests and execute search warrants. So I'm not even sure if this person is an employee of the Postal Service or if they're strictly a government employee who monitors the Postal Service. But whichever, the fact that somehow there was $330,000 in cash over a four-year period in the mail was somehow blowing my mind. We do have a postal employee who has

0: message for us.
1: As a member of the United States Postal Service who works on the machines in the back that process the mail in Charlotte alone, every single day we process over 6 million letters. So the chances of a lot of cash being in there is crazy. Now, especially when we get to the ones that have little nickels and stuff in them, as they're going through the machines, I got to go around tight corners and pow, the nickels fly out, jam my machines horrible. But they will set up little tests for you that from the postal inspectors, like they'll leave cash open in the back of the machine to see if you're honest and
2: they busted him right
0: they
2: there.
0: They cut him off. They heard him talking about their secrets and they cut the phone immediately. By the way, he mentioned something that's the bane of my existence. And those of you that don't have an elderly relative or someone who donates a ton to different charities, this is a new phenomenon, new to me at least, these charities that will mail coins out.
2: Actual cash or like a commemorative?
0: Well, cash, if you think of coins as cash, yes.
3: Like a commemorative coin or something special?
0: Nickels, quarters.
3: What are we doing?
0: They're soliciting you to give them money, and in return, in these solicitations, there are nickels and such in the mailing.
2: So you get this in the mail, and instead of just immediately into the recycle bin, you're like, whoa, there's something heavy in here.
3: They're like,
0: well, you can see it. It's not even hidden. It's like in the window where your address would be, there's your address, and then you can also see, like, ooh, two shiny nickels.
3: Does it say that? Like, look at these shiny nickels that can be yours.
0: But they know their audience, right? Again, most of the time, these are going to elderly folks who are probably more interested in nickels than the rest of the society.
3: Oh, no.
0: And my mom, God love her, who has passed away, was very generous, but generous with small amounts to huge numbers of charities. Oh. So now in her aftermath, I get a stack of mail 30 envelopes deep every day.
3: What?
0: From charities that want her to keep giving them money. And they send you stuff to get you to send them stuff. It's one of the weirdest, dumbest things. Like, not only, you know, you've probably seen, like, people, they send you, like, address labels with your name and address on it.
3: Or
0: notepads is a big one. But they'll also send, literally, coins. Not commemorative, cash coins.
3: Hmm. This is amazing.
0: As if that was somehow going to entice you to send them bigger amounts of money in return.
3: It must work. Why would they keep doing it? And how did that meeting go? People sat around a table and they're like, what do old people like? How can we get them to open up mail and give us money?
2: Shiny quarter.
0: It's insane. And I'm going to tell you, when my mom was still with us, her mailbox would have a stack of mail 7 inches deep.
3: Was that
0: Which is
3: fun?
0: Not usually how you measure mail, but like imagine a stack 7 inches tall.
2: Right. When you go on vacation and you pause your mail.
0: Oh, my God. When that would happen, and they would bring one of those huge
2: tubs.
0: You see the tub that they carry mail in at the post office? Her mail would be dropped on her porch in one of those tubs for like a 5-day hiatus of mail.
3: This is a nightmare for me. You know, mail's the bane of my existence.
0: I tried to convince my mom for years. I was like, what if you just, I love that you want to give money to people. That's amazing. And that was her fun. Like, she felt like, I've got a little bit of money, I can give it. I was like, but give bigger amounts to smaller numbers. Don't give small amounts to bigger numbers. And so once they smell the blood in the water, if you will, like every charity, they get lists. I mean, it is. And she actually, after my dad died, she had a stamp made because all of this was also in his name that says deceased, return to sender. And she would stamp all these letters and mail them back out. And now I've inherited the stamp and I'm doing the same thing.
2: Is that effective?
0: Undetermined.
3: What if I used it on my own mail?
0: She's only been dead for a period of months, so I now am stamping mail as well.
2: Chelsea, you want to do that for your own mail?
3: Yeah. It seems like bad juju to, you know, put out there into the world, but also I get too much mail.
2: Dear electric company, I'm dead. Stop sending your bills.
0: It is a conundrum, and I don't know the answer, and I think every charity runs differently. Some of them probably will stop as soon as you go, hey, this person's dead. You please stop sending this? And some of them do not
3: stop.
0: You'll
3: get it. You're going to get it.
2: They're never going to stop.
0: This is where the postal inspector comes in. I want him to just stand next to my mailbox, gun drawn, and be like, oh, do those have nickels in them and they're from charities? Nope, don't even leave it here. Don't leave it here. Maybe that's what the postal inspector is for. I don't know. Can I rent him? I don't know how that works.
2: I don't think so.
0: Like a clown? I can have him come out for a party?
3: I'm just...

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1: Well, your mom's still young, so she's going to get to the point where she starts donating to charities, whether it's a dollar or 50, and then they're going to start getting nickels in the mail, and that's when it all starts. Welcome to the rest of your life. It's fun.
0: I'm going to have a talk with her today.
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2: Man, mail is the conversation. If you're just joining us, here's a sample.
3: Charity mail. My wife's father passed away, and bless his heart, he donated to us as well. We had his address changed to our address, and we get stacks of mail. Yes, they do send money. Little money, but they send money.
2: They do send money. This all came up because one of the postal inspectors was caught stealing cash out of the mail. $330,000 over a four-year period. It just doesn't even seem like there could be that much cash. And I was talking about how a lot of charities now will send little coins and occasionally like a dollar bill, and they want you to give them money, but they're sending you money. I think to get your attention is generally what it is. But you think, like, my God, how many people are they sending this money to?
4: It's going
2: to
4: say
2: that. And then they're asking for money from you. I'm like, why don't y'all keep the money? That's got to be thousands and thousands of dollars, mm-hmm. like actual cash that they're sending in the mail. It's the strangest thing.
3: Hey, Woody and Wilcox, I am 56 years old. I get the notepad, I get the nickels, and I get the address labels. I keep all the goodies and throw the rest away. Woody, you suck.
2: I could listen to you all day long, by the way.
5: She leaned into that.
6: There's a lot going on.
2: The problem is, like that first guy said, it's like when you have a parent or something who passes away, it becomes a full-time job unwinding all of that stuff. It's just, I don't have time to all those things.
6: I didn't know this was going on, and now I have a new fear unlocked. Thank you. I can't handle my

0: own influx of mail, much less, you know, adding my mom's.
1: It blows me away to what you started with. How much money are they, in my mind, wasting trying to get money?
0: It's got to make sense mathematically, or they wouldn't do it, right?
2: And she was the one who loved giving money to these different charities, and I love that she loved it. But then as soon as you send them something, you start getting multiple mailings a week from the same charity who are like, oh, we got blood in the water. You know, we got a warm lead. Mm. We're going to keep. And it was just mind-numbing.
0: With that frequency? Like, yeah. You're hitting up the same people who just donated?
2: Yeah. Because they know that, you know, they know you've done it once. Maybe you'll give more. No, Chelsea, you'll give more. It's not, you know, think of it as a cold call versus a call where you know somebody's bought something already.
1: Warm lead.
2: Yeah, I mean, it's just...
0: But pace out your warm leads, you
2: right?
0: know?
2: Nope, that's not the way that works for most of them. I mean, now they're all different. I mean, I can't tell you because there were hundreds that we were getting mailings from. I mean, it's just...
0: You're going to have to roll a little video today because are you... Hundreds? Really?
2: Yeah, well, I mean, it's trickling down now. She passed away in November of last year, so we've been on this now for pushing a year. So, you know, we've been able to make a dent, but it's every day we get something.
0: Wow.
2: It's crazy.
0: There's got to be a new job opening somehow for somebody to deal with those things.
2: 704-FEZ-3200, talkback button available to you as well. And if you ever want to just say this.
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5: From the WMBF Newsroom, I'm Lauren Korn. One person is dead after crashing in Florence County. Troopers say the car went off the road, hit a culvert, and overturned Thursday night at Pamplico Highway at Willard Henry Road. Their name has not been released. A $100 demand sparked a knife attack in Marlborough County. Christopher Strickland allegedly threw the knife at a man, hitting him in the leg before chasing him with it McCall last year. Deputies say while searching for Strickland the next day, he stole a kid's phone from another home in the same area. Robinson County arrested Strickland on Wednesday, who will be sent back to Marlborough County to face charges, including assault and battery. Florence police are showing up with a different kind of service this week. They're handing out free fans as part of Operation Cool Florence to help folks beat the heat. More than 60 people get a fan in the coming days. Police say the giveaway is about more than staying cool. It's a way to build trust and strengthen relationships with the community. For more information on these stories and more, visit WMBFnews.com or download our WMBF News app in our app store. From the WMBF Newsroom, I'm Lauren Korn.
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2: Well, you may have looked at your calendar and realized that we've just got today and tomorrow left in the month of July. Today's a special day, though, and maybe you don't know this. I don't know that it would have popped up on your calendar. Did you realize that today is National Chili Dog Day?
3: Sucking on a chili dog. Sucking on a chili dog. Sucking on a chili dog. Sucking on a chili dog.
2: I'll be honest with you, I didn't know there was, but of course there is. It's not the 29th or 30th or whatever the hell today is. It's the last Thursday of July every year.

0: the chili dog.
1: So I'd almost gotten over that.
2: Yeah, it's been a minute. You know what's also been a minute, speaking of chili dogs, is one of the earlier pieces that our listener Shannon Spokane had put together. Do you remember this?

0: Woody's.
1: There's only 33 more seconds of that. I feel like I'm going to leave it that.
2: But I will say, like, Shan's production abilities have really grown.
1: That's right. So that's Shan amazing. Has come a long way in his efforts for just a guy that listens to the show and sends us doctored audio. So that's and I mean that as a compliment, Shan. It's fun to go back and look at your early work as we celebrate National Chili Dog Day. So get out there and enjoy that because you may not have known and you don't have your lunch plans yet. But something that's more important is as you head into work, potentially, maybe you work in sales. This doesn't just apply to you, but certainly could. You see the company that's gotten in hot water because of the way they were punishing people for not meeting their sales goals. This probably is really common. However, the punishment part, maybe not as common. Stand by. We'll share that with you coming up next.
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1: So I don't mean to make you dwell on this, but I mean, Tuesday is the day, Woody, that you go in for your surgery.
2: It's about damn time.
1: At least, is it, I guess, is my first question, because has something happened in the last 24 hours, maybe where they canceled it or they were like, oh, we thought you were somebody else? One of the main, one of those things that only happens to Woody.
2: Well, you guys had were a part of it briefly yesterday. I talked to the anesthesiologist's assistant or whatever, their office worker. Remember, we were all here in the studio when they called, and I'm like, she's like, is this a good time to talk? And I said, no, call me back later. And I think Chelsea's head fell off when I did that. It's like, talk to her now or you're gonna screw it up. Well, they did call back later in the afternoon to go over, you know, all kinds of stuff. What medications are you on? How much do you take? When do you take them?
3: I've had to do that too.
2: Have you had surgery before? Any adverse reaction? And I was like, yeah, I've had surgery before. Yes, I had bad reaction. And she's like, okay, let's list all the surgeries. So I was like, the first one, I had arthroscopic surgery on both knees. And I had the bad reaction during the right one, but that was a long time ago. And then I had tubes in my ears four times.
3: Four times?
2: Yeah, I was a kid. I had horrible ears. And so
1: and now you're ruining everyone else's.
2: That's thank you.
1: See what I did there?
3: I had tubes in my ears too. How did yours end up being four times?
2: That's a great question. The first time I was like four, and it was an inpatient surgery. I remember my mom and dad took me to the hospital, and they explained like, "Hey, you're going to spend the night here," and then they put me in a cage.
1: They put you in a cage.
3: Was something different in Southern California?
2: No. Since it was pediatrics, they don't want the kids to climb out of bed, you know, in the middle of the night or whatever. And so they locked me in this cage that had a bed in it, and you can't get out. And I distinctly remember I'm four, maybe five. And I was like, well, I don't fully understand what's going on, but I guess I'm never going to see them again. Am I in jail? Like, trying to wrap my little brain around why I'm in a cage.
3: They just left you there? They didn't stay?
2: No, they didn't stay. They went home.
3: To meet with your little league coach? What?
1: A little three-way with the little league coach.
3: I mean, cool beans, add this to the list of ways Woody was harmed.
1: I've never heard of that.
3: Me either.
2: What, leaving a child at the hospital?
1: Well, maybe that, although not everybody has a choice, I suppose. But the cage part, they put you in a bed in a cage. So that you couldn't get out of bed.
3: But you could get out of bed, but then you were just in a cage.
1: Well, no, were
2: it
1: you?
2: Was, right? No, no, no. It was basically the same size as the mattress I was laying on. It was a cage. It was like an animal cage.
3: I've never heard of it.
1: Excuse me. In Woody's life. Right,
2: it was a human crate. They were just crate training me.
3: Did your mom pay extra for that?
2: That's a great question. I am
3: horrified. I'm so sorry. I'll try to take it a little easier on you.
2: Why?
3: For a little bit.
2: Why?
3: Just briefly.
1: Can anybody corroborate anything like that? 704-FEZ-3200. Some of these stories from Woody, it almost feels like he dreamed it. Like he was you were a kid.
3: Dream.
1: And you were, you know, in the hospital. And so people do have weird sort of mental stuff go on. I mean, I'm not saying it didn't happen. I've never heard of it.
3: You've had weird medical things go on, and I thought I've had a lot, but yours.
1: Remember, his dentist supposedly
2: put his foot
1: in Woody's chest.
2: He put his knee
1: to pull out all of his teeth.
3: Right, and then came over for dinner.
1: Were you in a cage in that one? By any chance?
2: No, he had his knee in my chest.
1: Did you tell the anesthesiologist on the phone yesterday that you were in a cage? Did that come up?
2: I did not. I just said.
1: Yeah, I don't know why it would, I'm just curious if they were like, what?
3: I don't want things to continue to go wrong for you. You had two knee surgeries, some kind of bad reaction, four times tubes in the ears.
2: Mm-hmm. Oh, vasectomy reversal. Right.
1: That's your own idiocy there.
3: But still, it's all in the same conversation.
2: Yeah. And she's like, what was your adverse reaction? And I was, whenever they sat me up after my first knee surgery, from going from laying down to sitting up, I start barfing everywhere, including on a nurse who I was convinced when she was shaving my leg that we were dating. I was a freshman in high school.
1: See, I feel like Woody is prone to some sort of hallucination.
2: Well, they had me.
3: Delusion.
2: They had me.
1: Well, delusion. And then we see that every day.

0: on the feel-good stuff at that point while they were prepping my leg for surgery. So that may have had something to do with it.
1: I've never heard about cages over kids.
2: I do feel like if anybody ever had the chance and you had to have your kids spend the night in the hospital prior to surgery, that one of the parents probably would stay there with
1: you.
2: I mean, I think that's... For most people, that would be the way that would go.
0: Sure, they had an Outback Steakhouse or a Chili's too to get to, and just leave that kid there. He'll be fine. He's in a cage. Where can he go?
2: Times were different. I will say that. Let's not forget, Chelsea, the story about my parents leaving me in the car while they went in to have dinner, which also feels insane by today's standards.
1: But I remember your mom saying, like, you were right there. They could see the car.
2: Yeah,
1: they could see everything.
2: They could see the car. Yeah.
1: That's not as bad as. As the cage.
2: No,
1: kid in
2: but
1: the
2: it
1: hospital.
2: Is a difference in times. Like today, you'd be arrested.
1: I can't imagine.
2: Anybody who knows the cage thing, doctors, nurses, you had a kid, you were the kid, 704-FEZ-3200. Talk back button also available there in the iHeartRadio app.
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1: Weather Channel forecast for the Midlands. Beautiful sunny weather in the forecast here today with a high today 91, 67 tonight with a clear sky. Sunshine for Friday with Friday's high 93. And we keep the fine weather going into Saturday with sunny skies and 93. Storm chances start to go up Saturday night. And rain showers and scattered storms possible on Sunday with a high 91. Richard DeWedding at the Weather Channel.
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2: So Woody goes in to have his gallbladder removed on Tuesday of next week. And yesterday I got a call from the anesthesiologist's office, and I guess they go through all your medical history and surgeries and stuff. And Woody was telling us a story about when he was 4 years old, he had to go to the hospital and get tubes put in his ears. And they made him spend the night, and he spent the night in

0: A cage is the way it was described. Some sort of cage that was around the bed so that he couldn't get up and do anything or something. I asked for corroboration.
1: This is a first-time caller, long-time listener. I am going to corroborate about the whole cage incident. I was 5 years old, had double pneumonia, was put in the hospital in a cage with an oxygen tent. I proceeded to poke a hole in the oxygen tent, and my parents were charged for it. Did they stay with me in the hospital? No, they left me there for several days by myself. And I was there over Thanksgiving and spent several days in there. And I'm sorry for rambling. I have a teeth whitener on my teeth. I'm going to go now. You'll have a great day. And what do you do, suck?
0: Okay, wow. There's a lot to unpack there.
2: You have a whitener on your teeth.
0: Apparently that makes you ramble, according to her. Okay. I didn't feel like you were rambling. I thought you did just fine.
2: No rambling there.
3: That's an awful thing for a child to go through. A five-year-old, I believe she said. I'll leave you here over Thanksgiving. Hope you make it through the pneumonia.
0: In a cage, again.
3: And an oxygen tent.
0: Obviously, she's the only one.
4: When my son was very little, he had many surgeries at Children's Hospital in L.A., and he was in one of the beds, what he's talking about, to keep them from falling out. They didn't just lock him up and leave him there. Love you guys.
0: Well, apparently they did in some cases.
3: Right. I can understand some if it's like a crib kind of situation, but when you're 4 or 5, that's not in case you fall out, right? That's so you don't escape.
0: I mean, it could be a little bit of both, but you're right. It's not a crib situation when you're a five-year-old.
3: Right.
0: So, yeah. But you still could fall out of bed, I guess.
5: Hey, good morning. Call us Jason calling from Fayetteville. Hey, I just had a thought listening to Woody talk about his medical stuff and being in a cage. I know everybody's aware of Wolverine from the Marvel Universe, and he's called Weapon X. But he's actually Weapon 10. He was the 10th experiment. So there was 9 other experiments that didn't work out. I'm wondering if Woody is like Weapon 8, and it's just a failed experiment, and so they just released him into the wild, and now he's a DJ on a low-rated morning show. Huh. Y'all have a great day.
0: It's an interesting theory. Yeah, I think that's probably right.
2: My superpower is what?
3: Now, you should be studying that.
0: Sucking. He can suck like none other. I've said that a million times.
2: Please rephrase that.
0: 704 Fez 3200. Well, I guess there, I mean,
2: I've already done time in a cage. So,
0: is there any evidence of this? Does this exist, or did they burn all of these later when people realized, like, oh, we're putting kids in cages in the hospital?
2: I actually found a picture of one online and just showed it to Chelsea. And what'd you say it was? Yeah,
0: do you still have it?
3: It's kind of, I mean, it looks like part of it looks like a giant crib, so not as bad, but then when you put the lid on top.
2: It was that. That's like the exact bed that I remember. I'm showing Wilcox the picture right now, except there was no plastic like the oxygen tent. It was metal all the way around. And the side would slide down, and that's how you get the kid in and out.
0: It looks like a smaller version of what Hannibal Lecter was in when they put him up in that hotel ballroom or wherever he was when he ultimately made his escape. Sorry, spoiler alert. That's exactly what it looks like. I mean, to me, except it's bed-sized instead of room-sized.
3: Right. When they get rid of those.
2: I don't.
3: Because at some point, somebody was like, oh, what if we just, you know, made the beds a little more secure and didn't lock up kids?
0: Current hospital workers, does this caged bed thing exist in your mind? Is this out there? Maybe you don't even know what I'm talking about. 704-FEZ-3200, talk back button also available to you.
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2: So if you're just tuning in, Woody was talking about his previous surgeries. And as a child, maybe four or five, he had tubes put in his ears. And his memory was that they had put him in a cage in the hospital. The cage surrounded his bed and he wasn't allowed to get out. His parents did not stay and he had to spend the night there. And sounds like he has been traumatized by that. This came up because the anesthesiologist calls before a surgery and like, well, tell us some of your surgery history and all that. What have you had done? And so Woody had to go through all of that. We've gotten some people calling in about this cage that Woody is discussing.
3: Hey, in Woody's defense, they were a lot more barbaric back years ago with the tubes. I remember having my ears vacuumed. I remember having hooks put in my ears. I remember waking up from the surgery when I had the tubes put in my ear, screaming in a lot of pain. Don't remember a cage. I think it's a little bit different now. Thank goodness.
2: Some people who do know the cage, though.
4: Hey, this is a nurse calling in to clarify for Woody. He really wasn't in a cage. We do have pediatric cribs that have high sides. And for those who are a climber or a flight risk, or if a parent is not staying, so sorry your parents would stay, they do have sort of like a canopy that goes over top. And yes, you can't get out, but it is by no means really a cage like you're an animal. It is purely for safety. And again, I am so sorry that your parents didn't stay. I want y'all to have a good day.
5: Maybe that's what they have now.
6: You've described a cage.
5: But, and maybe it's a little bit better, the modifications to keep kids safe. But what Woody showed me was a cage.
2: Right. But I mean, it is tomato, tomato. Sure. This all started, if you're just tuning in, by Woody saying they put him in a cage when he went into the hospital to get his tubes taken out. None of us are put in, and none of us had ever heard of a kid being put in a cage. I mean, yes, your definition of a cage may not be what someone else thinks is a cage, but it essentially is.
7: Hi, I think what Woody's talking about is like a playpen, but with a lid. And they do make them, especially to keep kids from climbing out of the bed. And I can see why they would have done that on a pediatric ward, especially back in those days. And as far as his parents not being able to stay, again, this was a different time. They don't have the accommodations that they do nowadays, especially in pediatrics. Woody, I hope you're not scarred for life too much. Good luck.
6: Oh, I got deeper scars from different things.
2: How many, much time you got?
6: Right.

0: Well, then it sounds like in this case, Woody's memory essentially was accurate. And I appreciate how all of them were like essentially saying, sorry, your mom didn't love you.
1: I mean, it shows.
0: I mean, I'm sure she never put your brother in a cage.
2: No, he. You know what? He never had anything.
0: Huh.
1: Never had any ailments or anything?
2: No surgeries for certain. The only thing that I think he ever had, he had stitches one time. I pushed him into a creek and he stepped on a submerged stick and sliced his foot open.
0: This is why they're putting you in a cage.
2: And I got in trouble for it.
0: Of course you did. 704-FEZ-3200, talkback button available to you as well.
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4: From the WMBF Newsroom, I'm Lauren Korn. One person is dead after crashing in Florence County. Troopers say the car went off the road, hit a culvert, and overturned Thursday night at Pamplico Highway at Willard Henry Road. Their name has not been released. A $100 demand sparked a knife attack in Marlborough County. Christopher Strickland allegedly threw the knife at a man, hitting him in the leg before chasing him with it McCall last year. Deputies say while searching for Strickland the next day, he stole a kid's phone from another home in the same area. Robinson County arrested Strickland on Wednesday, who will be sent back to Marlborough County to face charges, including assault and battery. Florence police are showing up with a different kind of service this week. They're handing out free fans as part of Operation Cool Florence to help folks beat the heat. More than 60 people get a fan in the coming days. Police say the giveaway is about more than staying cool. It's a way to build trust and strengthen relationships with the community. For more information on these stories and more, visit WMBFnews.com or download our WMBF News app in our app store. 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
10: Uh-oh, Brad's buzzed.
11: Oh, yeah?
10: Yeah, he's starting with the woots. And now a speech.
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2: If you've been following along, maybe you know Woody is going in for surgery on Tuesday of next week and supposedly going to get his gallbladder taken out. So now, as

0: The lead up, he's forced to relive all of his medical procedures because they call and they're like, so tell us all your medical stuff. When have you been under anesthesia? What other surgeries have you had? And this morning, Woody mentioned that when he was like 5, he got tubes put in his ears in the hospital and they put him in a cage. So we got to hear about that. You're going to want to grab the podcast if you missed that. Second thing we talked about, as a kid, he had all of his teeth pulled out by a dentist while he was awake. Both he and the dentist awake, by the way. And there was a foot, a knee put in his chest. And we've always questioned that. But...
1: Yeah, good morning, guys. I keep meaning to bring this up, but Woody hadn't mentioned it in a while. I had some teeth pulled when I was a kid, and it's not some fancy procedure. They kind of just pull them out. It's pretty simple. And that dude put his knee on my chest as well when I was like 4 or 5. So Woody's not wrong on that. And no word on if he was my mom or not. I'll get back to you.
2: He was. Trust me.
0: That's right.
2: Dentists get all the ladies.
3: I don't know.
0: There was some concern that that dentist was having something with Woody's mom. We don't know exactly what.
3: I'm just concerned for both of you because Chuck Diaper is even younger than me, and I can tell you I had no dentist at any time put a knee in my chest.
0: Sorry, Chuck Diapers was the guy who just called in, FYI, for those who are new to the show.
3: So that's some special you thing that you guys have in common. I don't think most dentists in, you know, the 90s were doing that.
0: I can't imagine it either, and I would think if it was that level of, you know, effort needed that there would be, you'd be put under. I don't know. I just can't imagine... Today, with the way people respond to lawsuits and those things, I can't imagine. If anybody's had to have it, literally, truly, if somebody's had a dentist put his knee in your chest to pull teeth in the last 10 years, share that.
3: But to your point, like, I had laughing gas when I had to have teeth removed, and I was probably 6 or so. But is it possible that everything costs money?
0: It was an option. And they chose. The guy was like, would you like to have some anesthesia or do you want knee in the chest? And they're like, how much is knee in the chest? He's like, oh, no, that's free.
3: The anesthesia is the most expensive part of the procedure because I've seen my kids' bills.
0: That's true. Yeah. I mean, it had to have been costly.
2: According to Google, the knee in the chest during tooth extraction is a very common urban legend and or exaggerated memory. Dentists do not use their knees for leverage.
3: Don't let that website gaslight you about your own lived experience.
2: Thank you.
0: Jury's still out, but we do have corroboration. Yeah. I'm not saying it's never happened.
3: But not the
0: But
3: norm.
0: To your point, I can't imagine it happening now.
3: Oh, no.
0: Appreciate your concern.
4: Hey, guys. All this concern about Woody being scarred for life. I've been listening to the show for almost 2 decades now. And really, I'm the one that's scarred for life. He'll be fine.
0: Amen.
2: Thank you.
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2: If you work at a job where you're required or supposed to get sales up, like so many people do work at one of those types of jobs, what kind of motivation is there? And have you worked at a place where you felt like the motivation either was lacking or was problematic? Because there's been a lawsuit filed against a company that the claim is they punished people who had low sales by gathering employees around and smashing pies in their faces.
3: Is this a circus? What's happening?
4: Is this clown college? Right. Is that what you said? What?
2: This was a Comcast, their cable division, it says, where store manager humiliated the lowest performing salesperson each month with a strange ritual in which a cream pie was smashed into the employee's face. Now, this is all obviously a lawsuit from a former employee, so I don't know whether Comcast has said nay or yay or anything on this. So it's alleged, obviously, at this point. But it says that the company brought in a sales consultant who is the one who orchestrated this method as an incentive or disincentive. I forget. Is that the word that's the opposite of incentive? Can you imagine that that could possibly be true?
3: Only because I've seen The Office TV show, and it sounds like something that would happen.
2: It kind of does. Yeah, you're right.
3: But that was a parody.
4: Well, some people learn from positive reinforcement. Some people learn from negative reinforcement.
2: Uh-huh.
3: But I mean, I love pie so much. So, I mean, once it's in my face, I get to keep it.
4: Cool beans!
2: Yes, I get. I think you get to lick as much pie as you'd like, Chelsea.
3: Is the public humiliation a part of it? Is that supposed to be the deterrent? Make you work harder?
2: I would think that's it, yeah.
5: Please be cooter.
2: All right, that's enough.
3: But the prizes you could win, that's what, you know, I was working towards in my smaller
2: job. You're suggesting that maybe positive reinforcement is the way to go? That seems outdated.
3: We had some kind of contest. This is back when I worked at the sports bar in college to sell some certain type of Absolute, and I crushed that. I think I got lucky.
2: Oh, as a weight person, you were asked to push a certain liquor.
3: Yeah, we wanted to move some product. Yeah.
2: Mm-hmm.
3: And so
2: pie to the face if you didn't do well? No,
3: it wasn't like people. It was a contest. Whoever won got money of some sort. It was enough to get people interested.
2: Mm-hmm.
3: But it wasn't like, you better do it or
2: pie to the face. And Chelsea's like, that's okay. I want pie in my face.
3: Yeah, it's not the worst thing that could happen.
4: Tied to a chair, the highest ranking salesperson would then shove a pie in the face of the lowest ranking salesperson.
3: I mean, do they not have an HR department? Like, we have to run so much stuff.
4: I think
3: by
4: they
3: people.
4: Did.
2: And consultant hired to come up with this scheme is what it claims.
3: Consultant is just thrown around for anything. I'm gonna get cards made that just say whatever consultant on
2: pie consultant.
3: I try to market myself.
2: I'll lick you. I'm a pie consultant.
3: No, it won't say that.
2: All right.
3: Won't.
2: I'm just spitballing. I'm coming up with ideas. You don't have to shoot them down immediately. 704-FEZ-3200. Anybody ever work in a job?

0: where you took pies to the face if you were not performing properly. It seems like a great idea.
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17: Weather Channel forecast of the Midlands. Beautiful sunny weather in the forecast here today with a high today 91, 67 tonight with a clear sky. Sunshine for Friday with Friday's high 93. And we keep the fine weather going into Saturday with sunny skies and 93. Storm chances start to go up Saturday night. And rain showers and scattered storms possible on Sunday with a high 91. Richard DeWedding at the Weather Channel.
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2: Work in a job where there were either incentives to do well or punishment if you didn't do well. And it doesn't have to be a sales thing necessarily. This came up because there's a lawsuit alleging that a company took people whose sales were the lowest and had the highest salesperson throw pies in their face at work. Like, gather around, everybody. We'll meet down in the conference room. Jim didn't sell squat this year, so Frank's going to throw pies in his face. And supposedly, again, obviously this is alleged in the lawsuit, this was a sales consultant that they hired, like an outside person who set this up as the idea, as the way to make everybody perform better. You ever have that happen in your lives? 704-FEZ-3200, talkback button.
3: Have you ever been scarred by some kind of work promotion, though? Because this, and you said Frank, reminded me of one of his, I don't know, core memories from early in his working career. He was maybe 17 or 18, working in the electronics department at Sears at the main mall. There was a contest regionally for some kind of sales goal, and they were going to send the winner to the Super Bowl. Okay, amazing prize. Well, it comes down to it, and he comes in second place to, like, Jim down in Boston or something. And to this day, doesn't really believe that he came in second, believes that he was probably first. And they were like, we're not sending that kid to the Super Bowl. He's like, can he drive? And he got a second place prize, though. Don't worry. It was a T-shirt. Like a double XL, wouldn't even fit him at the time, T-shirt that we still have to this day.

0: First place is a trip to the Super Bowl.
1: Yes.
0: Second place, t-shirt. Right.
1: I'd rather get nothing.
0: Yeah, there should be no second place.
2: Let's not forget, though, that Frank also says that he got injured and his Little League team would have made it to the World Series if he hadn't gotten injured.
0: He got busted by his mom. He wasn't injured.
1: No, it was his brother's fault that he got in trouble.
2: I feel like there may be some delusion in Frank's previous life, but that's just that, you know, not important. 704-FEZ-3200, talk back button.
0: I know that when I was in college, I worked at a ski shop and there was some promotion where if you sold the most of a certain type of ski, they would fly you and a guest to Austria for a downhill ski race.
1: What?
0: Yeah.
1: That was like your family-owned ski shop, right, that you worked at?
0: Yeah, but this was like a
2: not
0: LA
2: Woody's family, okay, but yeah. A family.
1: Yeah. But that's an amazing prize.
0: LA regional prize that was put on by the ski company.
1: Super cool.
0: And one of our guys, like, gathered the whole group together and was like, I want to propose to my girlfriend in Austria. Help me win this. And so anytime we sold that type of ski, we put his name on it.
1: Well, that was nice of you.
0: Yeah, and he ended up winning because it was like, you know, they were divorced like 2 years later.
1: He owes you all a trip right. to Austria.
2: But he did propose right. in Austria?
0: Yeah.
1: Right.
0: Yep.
1: Wow. Did the second place person get like lederhosen or something like that?
0: Set of steak knives or something.
1: A consolation prize.
2: Where did you guys send him for the divorce? Newark?
0: Reseda, California.
2: This all started because a company is accused of having the lowest ranked salesperson get a pie in the face thrown at them by the best salesperson in the company.
3: Woody better be glad y'all don't do the pie in the face for underperforming or, you know, horrible jokes, because he would have one in the face every day. Woody, you, your gallbladder, and your Plessis electric truck suck.
2: That's the electric truck guy.
1: He hasn't been around lately.
0: Where have you been?
1: Hi, thanks for checking in.
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2: We've always got a TV on here in the studio that's monitoring whatever, and in this case, it's on the news, quote unquote, and they keep showing a guy interviewing

0: the Pope. And Chelsea's reaction was, my God, the Pope's skin is immaculate. And I don't know if you use the word immaculate, but it would make sense since he is a religious leader. I've never thought about how hot the Pope was.
1: Hey, whoa, back it down. I didn't say he was hot. I was just noticing how healthy his skin looks and how few wrinkles he has for a man who's how old?
0: 70. The current Pope is 70.
1: He has.
0: I mean, you don't think that all popes look that way, right? Is it just this pope? Do you have a list of how good looking each pope is?
1: They must all look the same to me in my mind because not noteworthy. But then I see he's got. Is he having work done? Do you think the Pope's having work done?
2: Like
1: because
2: Botox?
1: he has no wrinkles like around his eyes and like places where you know just over time and facial expressions.
2: There's a reason for that.
1: What is it?
2: He doesn't have a wife.
1: I thought you were going to tell me something real.
2: Or at least something. I mean, think about it. That's the one thing that separates him from the rest of us. Man, it's just nice and relaxed. Nobody nagging him.
0: Would it be some sort of transgression as the Pope if he were getting like some sort of aesthetic work done? Isn't that sort of against something?
1: His vanity.
0: Yeah. Right. Or no? I don't know. I'm not sure. I'm not well enough versed.
1: I mean. You understand how the church works, right?
0: Like kinda.
1: You take vows of poverty and this and that, but some people.
0: If he was getting a facelift on the side, that'd probably be viewed negatively. It would be, right?
1: Yeah.
0: So I doubt he's doing that.
1: I mean, Catholic Church's been doing worse things. So
0: well,
1: I mean,
0: okay. You know, all right.
1: Look, I grew up in the church.
2: I'm allowed
1: to. I'm allowed to point out the obvious. I'm just saying.
0: Well, yeah.
1: If people get upset because you know the Pope is getting a little Botox, but not upset about other things, you got to check your priorities. So
0: okay.
1: I just wondered. Did you look at his face?
0: But maybe there's a hierarchy. I saw him. I think the lighting was just really good in that video.
1: You think he was like, give him the good side.
0: I don't know if he was asking for good lighting. Right. It's just he just happened to look really good. But you're right. You're not wrong. If you're just joining us, we're talking about how hot the Pope is.
1: Just Google the Pope's face real quick. You'll see what
0: but
1: I'm
0: it's
1: talking
0: not.
1: About.
0: It was that particular video. I don't think he looks that way always.
1: Well, now
0: I
1: have
0: also
1: to
0: think
1: research.
0: There'd be a hierarchy. Like if he's getting a little Botox, that's one thing. But you know, if he's getting like a butt lift, that's a whole second thing, right? There's like a.
2: That's the archbishop that's doing that.
0: I just think there's.
1: The Vatican's
0: some
1: paying.
0: Of it may be more acceptable than others.
2: The old VBL, the Vatican butt lift.
0: So I don't think that's a thing. I'm just saying, you know, hypothetically for the discussion.
2: I mean, he is the head of the church. You want him to look good, right? He's like sort of that superstar.
1: We want him to look healthy, and he's very popular right now because he's American Pope.
0: I don't know if he has to look good, though. Woody's premise, I'm not sure, is accurate. I don't know that the Pope needs to look good.
2: Membership in the church has been declining for years,
0: and you
2: decades.
0: Think a better-looking Pope is going to help?
1: Young people are leaving.
2: Yep. They've tried everything else. Like this is the pitch clock of religion.
1: And look, he probably is just like every other industry that, you know, in the before times never had to care about how he looked. Now with the rise of social media and everything, he's got to be Instagram ready.
2: Mm-hmm.
0: I'm not going to overlook that Woody just said the Pope is the pitch clock of religion.
2: The good looking Pope is the pitch clock of religion.
0: Do you want to explain that? Because I don't even think Chelsea knows what you're talking
2: Baseball
0: about.
2: Baseball has tried to speed up the game with a pitch clock to get young people to come back. The Catholic Church is like, let's go with hot Pope.
0: Because baseball's too slow and boring is what the inference is.
1: No one got that.
0: No, I got it, actually.
1: Okay.
0: I hate to admit it. I understood it.
1: Well, but thank you for explaining.
0: They've always referred to him as the pitch clock of religion.
1: Right.
0: So, right after Pope, that's his second name.
2: He's the no fair catch rule.
0: 704-FEZ-3200, talkback button, also available to you. You should have stopped at pitch clock.
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2: If somehow you haven't been looking at the headlines out there this morning, there is the one about the government now banning robot vacuums. I don't know if you had a chance to read up on any of that, but and by the way, and Chelsea was concerned about this earlier, this doesn't apply to those of you who may already have a robot vacuum. We're talking like a Roomba or something along those lines. But our government has, I think this just was announced Tuesday, that future robot vacuums from other countries will not be allowed here in the United States. And it has something to do with them being able to spy on us. And I don't know all the ins and outs, but that's the gist of it. So, and by the way, when you hear that and if you think, well, that seems crazy, this isn't the first time that something like this has happened. When was it that they banned Furbies at White or at the Pentagon and maybe other government facilities? Kids, I want you to look up Furbies real quick. It was one of those hot toys one Christmas. I don't know how long ago, 20 years, something like that.
3: Try 27. 90s.
2: 27 years ago? Okay.
4: Furbies were banned from specific U.S. government buildings like the National Security Agency headquarters and select naval facilities in 1999. Officials fear that the talking toys could record and repeat classified or secret information because when they were being advertised, Furbies, they said, could learn to speak English.
5: This is one of my favorite stories, and I'll never get over it because I don't remember when it happened in real time. I think I was too young.
2: So I just, for fun, because I know there's somebody who's like, I don't even know what a Furby is. So, quote, a popular electronic robotic toy resembling a hamster or owl hybrid.
5: Yeah, big ears.
2: Featuring big eyes, moving ears, and a beak. Created by a subscriber.

0: subsidiary of the Hasbro right. company.
1: Look it up and then imagine somebody walking into the Pentagon with their own pet toy Furby.
0: General, I'm going to need you to check your Furby at the front desk, please.
1: I mean, I feel like it would make more sense to bring your robot vacuum before your Furby. Keep the place clean, you know? That's just airlines banned the Furby apparently too. They were afraid it was going to mess up signals or something like that. It was a crazy time.
0: Well, because it was one of the early adopters in this technology, right? Now there are all kinds of toys that do all kinds of things.
1: But where did it really start with the talking toys? Because there were dolls when I was growing up. We've heard about Woody and the Teddy Ruxpin.
0: Well, the difference is it would record you, or it was listening, okay. quote unquote, and then it would make decisions or do things with that information.
2: What about the phone that we all carry that we all know Zuckerberg is listening? Because if you say kitty litter, kitty litter, kitty litter, now it's going to think you want some kitty litter. Coupons for kitty litter.
1: That's too much.
0: Right. Well, not only that, you could obviously just be recording on it, literally, yeah. not just have it listening to you. So, yes, that technology is out there in many forms. Seems weird then that potentially you need to ban a vacuum cleaner.
1: We need to go back and ban some old toys. Like, who knows what Tickle Me Elmo was really up to, you know what I mean?
0: No, I know what he was up to, and it was devious. Now, I don't know if he was spying, but, yeah, there was some problems. Yeah, that's a real thing. Mm-hmm. So, I mean, Furby's banned, robot vacuum's banned. It's a tough time to be alive. I think you're now good with your Furby, right? Which is a sentence I don't think I've ever said.
2: Yes.
0: If you can find one, I'm sure they're out there. Somebody Google whether you can buy one now, right?
2: Hasbro came out and said they don't have any recording material. They don't have that in them. And so they were then allowed. You could have your general or your admiral carrying his Furby into the Pentagon.
1: There's all kinds of things, and there's Furblets now, too.
0: Sorry?
2: Salute my Furby.
1: Furblets, which are like a spinoff of the Furby, but it looks more frightening and has a longer body.
0: I'm sure that's how they described it. More frightening and longer body. Kids?
1: Just, you know, set aside some time today to do a little Googling.
0: Yeah. So, again, no one's coming for your robotic vacuum, but keep in mind, you may not be able to get one.
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2: I don't want to say that Woody shouted a headline during that last segment, before the last segment, but it was off the air. And do you want to share with the rest of us?
3: Oh, well, I think we
2: what
3: should.
2: You
3: all
2: just yelled out behind the scenes?
3: The headline caught my eye. Doctors perform nation's first successful penis transplant.
2: I hadn't seen that. And I guess I didn't know that it hadn't happened, to be honest with you.
4: You don't get the newsletter.
2: I don't get the newsletter. Woody's obviously on top of that, if I may use that expression. Please. I didn't realize that was a thing.
4: Ask a serious scientific question?
2: Sure. Do you expect a real answer?
4: I'm hoping from someone. At what point is it deemed a successful transplant? Because there has to be a little bit of time. Because with any transplant, you want to make sure the body doesn't reject it, that everything is done smoothly, matches up, things work the way they're supposed to. So I don't think you can still make that victory right away.
3: Yes. I mean, he's responding well. There is structures that are functioning like they should.
4: Okay.
3: The doctors in this particular case said the transplant procedure, he's got the urethra and other areas, microsurgery, minute arteries and veins and nerves attached, so there's sensation, there's blood flow, there are natural things occurring.
4: So this is real science.
2: Two things. One, maybe just one. Didn't John Wayne Bobbitt, kids, look it up, didn't he already have this done years ago?
3: No.
4: I thought that was like nudicles.
2: No, right? He had his cut off by his wife,
4: right?
2: Thrown into a field.
3: Yes, they found it and reattached it.
2: But so what's the difference?
3: He's a 43-year-old man. That's what we know, is that several years ago, he had to have most of his amputated for one reason or another. They don't discuss
4: frostbite,
3: that.
4: Maybe.
3: So that was 4 years ago, and it was affecting his life. And
2: did
3: so,
2: you say a fight?
4: Frostbite.
2: Oh.
4: A fight could have done it, too.
2: That's interesting.
4: I don't know.
2: That's the first thing you thought of. You think he lost his penis due to frostbite?
4: I'll never forget us talking about that. And the
3: cross-country skiers have a big problem with it.
2: All right. So go back to what you were saying.
3: So it was affecting his sexual activity and his life. And so they decided we're going to transplant one off of a donor.
4: Do you get to pick your donor? Is there a waiting list?
2: You can pick your friends and you can pick your donor.
3: But you can't
2: wait.
3: Pick your...
2: That doesn't make sense.
4: Is that like a certain box?
2: Well, first of all, the donor has to be passed away, correct?
4: Yes.
2: It's not like a kidney.
3: Described here as a brain dead donor. So somebody who wasn't going to make it.
4: Right. It wasn't sold on the, on the black market. You
3: didn't
4: end up in a bathtub with ice in that urban legend.
2: I don't need any more emails about my wife is an expert at rejecting genitals. got it. Funny. I'll acknowledge.
4: I mean, this is awesome.
2: I've received it.
4: It's fascinating. And it is important for people, who are in that situation. If I were in that situation, I would want some kind of procedure as well.
3: Yeah. Yeah, for sure. This did happen in Vietnam, by the way. There is no, I don't know how much it cost, but you got to imagine a lot of dong.
4: I knew it was coming. But was the whole, everything you said just leading up to that, why? When's that gallbladder coming out?
2: A lot of dong?
4: When he said Vietnam, I'm like, is that part even real, or do you just want to make a dong joke? See, this is the problem. You bring information that sounds real and maybe useful, and then you ruin it.
3: I didn't ruin anything.
2: See, kids, the money in Vietnam. Dong.
3: That's all.

0: A lot of dong.
1: And I can't Google this to get actual information because who knows what's going to come up.
2: Look on Cool Beans.
1: I know. She's so disappointed.
2: Cool Beans, that's one of the better things he's done.
1: That's sad.
0: That gallbladder's feeling better already.
2: Gallbladder comes out Tuesday. So if you feel like this is just the gallbladder talking, Chelsea, counting down the days. Yeah. Well, that's great news, Woody. 704-FEZ-3200. Talkback button available as well.
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4: Weather Channel forecast for the Midlands. Beautiful sunny weather in the forecast here today with a high today 91, 67 tonight with a clear sky. Sunshine for Friday with Friday's high 93. And we keep the fine weather going into Saturday with sunny skies and 93. Storm chances start to go up Saturday night. And rain showers and scattered storms possible on Sunday with a high 91. Richard DeWedding at the Weather Channel.
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0: 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And the winner's going to be drawn here soon. In fact, Monday. 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
5: Weather Channel forecast for the Midlands. Beautiful sunny weather in the forecast here today with a high today 91, 67 tonight with a clear sky. Sunshine for Friday with Friday's high 93. And we keep the fine weather going into Saturday with sunny skies and 93. Storm chances start to go up Saturday night. And rain showers and scattered storms possible on Sunday with a high 91. Richard DeWedding at the Weather Channel.
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0: 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On the way next, got music from Whitesnake, some AC/DC, and more next at 94.7 The Hog. 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

0: Classic Rock that really rocks, 94.7 The Hog. Got the lunch hour on the way, music from Pearl Jam, some Van Halen, and more. That's happening next. How about your random fact of the day? Viagra, when dissolved in water, can make cut flowers stay erect for up to a week longer than they usually would. The Sumter Carolina Career Fair is sponsored by Community Broadcasters and held at the Sumter Civic Center in downtown Sumter. Will be held on August 6th from 11 a.m. to 2 p.m. There will be dozens of local employers there who are hiring full-time right now, and they want to talk to you. 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
5: Weather Channel forecast of the Midlands. Beautiful sunny weather in the forecast here today with a high today 91, 67 tonight with a clear sky. Sunshine for Friday with Friday's high 93. And we keep the fine weather going into Saturday with sunny skies and 93. Storm chances start to go up Saturday night. And rain showers and scattered storms possible on Sunday with a high 91. Richard DeWedding at the Weather Channel.
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0: Classic Rock Early Rocks, 94.7 The Hog. Your lunch hour continues next. Got Kiss on the way, Led Zeppelin and more. Celebrating a birthday. Happy birthday to you. You're celebrating with Sly's brother, Frank Stallone, 76 today. Also, Arnold Schwarzenegger, 79. Again, if you're celebrating, happy birthday to you.
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0: Classic Rock That Really Rocks, 94.7 The Hog. Coming up next, got music from Pink Floyd, some Def Leppard, Boston, and more. And earlier this month, a 27-year-old woman in Connecticut was charged with murder. And they apparently were able to determine that it was premeditated because earlier that day, she had Googled, "Does God forgive murderers?"
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0: Beautiful sunny weather in the forecast here today with a high today 91, 67 tonight with a clear sky. Sunshine for Friday with Friday's high 93. And we keep the fine weather going into Saturday with sunny skies and 93. Storm chances start to go up Saturday night. And rain showers and scattered storms possible on Sunday with a high 91. Richard DeWedding at the Weather Channel.
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0: Classic Rock that really rocks, 94.7 The Hog. You're looking for a job? Maybe you're looking to move up within your field? Here's an opportunity for you to, get further your career. Go to the Carolina Career Fair. Again, it's coming up on Wednesday in Florence, on Thursday in Sumter. In either case, they happen from 11 until 2. In Florence, that'll take place at Staybridge Suites, and in Sumter, that'll be at the Civic Center. Make sure you bring that resume and come dressed to interview that day.
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0: 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Loading up another long block next. Pearl Jam, some AC/DC and more. 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And we would like you to nominate someone that you know that has served. 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
5: Weather Channel forecast of the Midlands. Beautiful sunny weather in the forecast here today with a high today 91, 67 tonight with a clear sky. Sunshine for Friday with Friday's high 93. And we keep the fine weather going into Saturday with sunny skies and 93. Storm chances start to go up Saturday night. And rain showers and scattered storms possible on Sunday with a high 91. Richard DeWedding at the Weather Channel.
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0: Classic Rock that really rocks, 94.7 The Hog. Up next, got music from Tom Petty, some Led Zeppelin, and more. How about some good news making the rounds? More than 3,000 people in Trinidad and Tobago regained their sight during an amazing 12-day medical mission that provided free eye surgery. They brought in volunteer surgeons who used a high-volume cataract surgery technique that allowed them to perform up to 450 procedures a day. Many of these patients could never have afforded the surgery. So again, this was truly a blessing.
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7: Weather Channel forecast of the Midlands. Beautiful sunny weather in the forecast here today with a high today 91, 67 tonight with a clear sky. Sunshine for Friday with Friday's high 93. And we keep the fine weather going into Saturday with sunny skies and 93. Storm chances start to go up Saturday night. And rain showers and scattered storms possible on Sunday with a high 91. Richard DeWedding.

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Start me up. It's the Stones. Also our 3 o'clock rock block, my friends. The 3 o'clock rock block continues for you. And Gimme Shelter. Oh, yeah. 94.7 The Hog.

Classic Rock that really rocks at 94.7 The Hog. Gimme Shelter, The Rolling Stones. I am Lance. Your happy Thursday to you. Getting closer to the weekend, my friends. Closer to the weekend. And from the sad news files, Glenn Hanser.

0: The Dublin-born singer-songwriter and Oscar winner, best known for the 2007 film Once, absolutely awesome sauce movie, died yesterday following a single-vehicle motorcycle crash in Dublin. Emergency services called shortly before 4:30 in the a.m. He was 56 years young. Hansard won the Academy Award for Best Original Song for Falling Slowly, co-written with Markéta Erglova from the movie Once. He was also the frontman for Irish rock band The Frames and duo Swell Seasons, appeared in the classic film The Commitments in 1991. Loved that movie, too. Bruce Springsteen called him a great musician, a good friend, and a generous and gracious man. Ireland's Prime Minister Michael Martin praised his significant contribution to Ireland's cultural landscape, and he's appeared on stage numerous times with Eddie Vedder of Pearl Jam, who is a huge fan. Hansard survived by his partner Christy and their three-year-old son. Now I need to go watch those movies again. Very good stuff, dude. Rest in power, brother. Rest in power.
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0: Buzzcraft, the Really Rocks, 94.7 The Hog. I still haven't found, but I'm looking for that U2. I'm Lancer, and this makes me want to head down to Orlando for Halloween. Universal Studios paying tribute to the late Ozzy Osbourne with a new haunted experience called Ozzy Osbourne, Prince of Darkness at this year's Halloween Horror Nights. House of the Mother Hump, and yes, the attraction spans 45 years of his solo career, taking guests on a crazy train-themed journey through his iconic musical worlds. Hollywood's version begins in Birmingham, England, tracing Osbourne's life from childhood through his legendary albums. Orlando's experience ventures through dungeons and ancient ruins before boarding the crazy train. Sign me up for that. Sharon and Jack Osbourne called it a wonderful tribute, saying Ozzy loved anything that gave fans a new way to experience his music. Halloween Horror Nights runs August 28th through November 1st in Orlando, September 3rd through November 1st in Hollywood. Me wants to go. I won't, but I want to.
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6: Weather Channel forecast for the Midlands. Beautiful sunny weather in the forecast here today with a high today 91, 67 tonight with a clear sky. Sunshine for Friday with Friday's high 93. And we keep the fine weather going into Saturday with sunny skies and 93. Storm chances start to go up Saturday night. And rain showers and scattered storms possible on Sunday with a high 91. Richard DeWedding at the Weather Channel.
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Classic Rock that really rocks at 94.7 The Hog, rocking into the night. 38 special. What's happened, my friends? Got a heads up headline for you. Woman wins $17 million after surgeon removes healthy bladder by mistake. How in the actual hell do you remove the bladder by mistake? It's not like you got two. That's got to be like a surgery 101, right? Operate on the correct body parts. For the record, she was going in to have a cyst removed. A cyst. That's it, dude. Unbelievable yet scary. Believable. That's why when I go in, I'm like, I'm just here for the colonoscopy. I'd like to leave with everything fully intact, please. I'm not looking to lose anything. I'm not trying to transition. I like my manhood. I'm being a dude. My wife does too. Just keep it to the ass, please. Keep it to the ass. Tom Petty and the Heartbreakers don't come around here no more. No kidding, man. No kidding. 94.7 The Hog.

0: Classic rock that really rocks at 94.7 The Hog. For those about to rock, we salute you. Lancer in, and more on the Aussie sort of tangent. Black Sabbath guitarist Tony Iommi releasing a new solo album, From the Dark, October 23rd, featuring 8 new songs plus 2 bonus tracks, Scent of Dark and Deified, from previously released standalone singles tied to his signature perfumes. Iommi teamed up with the vocalist Jorn Land, who co-wrote the lyrics, while bassist Becky Baldwin and drummer Carl Brazil around and out the lineup, man. It's an album that we've really enjoyed making. We're not trying to prove anything. It's a great album. It rocks. Iommi said From the Dark is his third solo record following 2005's Fused and his 2000 debut, which I love the 2000 debut. Lots of different singers on that one. The first single, World Alone, solid track. Good to hear Tony Iommi doing his thing. Dude is he's an absolute legend, man, is what he is. Coming up, some Zeppelin. Got Van Halen, Def Leppard, oodles and gobs of the good stuff. 94.7 The Hog.
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Classic rock that really rocks, 94.7 The Hog. Zeppelin's What Is and What Should Never Be. Got one answer, but Lancer, once again, going to be Scott Stapp coming up in just a minute. In a new survey, 2,397 U.S. adults, how often do you have an internal monologue in your mind throughout the day? Do I really need to answer this? Can I plead the fifth? 28% always, 24% usually, 29% sometimes, 7% rarely. Would you say your ability to generate images in your mind, 34% above average, 54% average, 6% below average, and 7% not sure? Yeah, I'm just going to pass on all this, dude. Not looking for a straight jacket in a rubber room. No, thank you. Next question, please. You going to leave it like that? Yeah, dude, I'm going to. They don't need to know how much that we talk. I think they're kind of finding out just a little bit. Yeah, you didn't turn off the mic. I thought you turned off the mic. Whatever. Yeah, Van Halen, finish what you started. Okay, sounds good. 94.7 The Hog.

0: Classic rock that really rocks at 94.7, the Hog, Van Halen Finish, which is started from their album OU812. I'm Lance here, and one answer with Lance. Revisiting Scott Stapp, an interview I did last year, and the man has overcome a lot. From the early days of Creed to him kind of getting off his meds a little bit and having a difficult time there for a bit. And we talk about overcoming obstacles and battling back from all the diversity that Scott's had to deal with over the years. Scott, your stories is one of my favorite stories, and you are just one of the most humble people that I've had the opportunity to meet and interact with over the years. Personally, you've dealt with your own ebbs and flows, the stress, and as you say, the weight of success, but you always keep battling back. You continue to persevere, and this is a business that has gobbled up and spit out some incredibly gifted artists. How do you continue to battle back, to persevere through all of this?
1: It's a combination of things, but I think the number one most important thing is my faith in God. No matter what dark road that I went down, no matter how bad it got, even by my own poor decisions, I always felt like God would never give up on me. And if I got back up and started making changes and doing the right thing, I had faith that things were going to work out. And so it was that faith and that relationship with God, even in the darkest places. I think sometimes it's in those darkest, most, the farthest away from the church or the Christian community where God can find you and help you. And that's what I found. And so that relationship with God and that faith and just that inherent belief that this is not how the story is supposed to end. I know it's not. I know this is not what God has planned for me. And so I'm going to get back up and I'm going to keep fighting. I'm going to get back up and I'm going to try to do the right thing. And then I would fall again. But you know what? I would experience this grace of, hey, what do we get to learn from this? Now let's keep moving forward. And so I think that was the reason.
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12: Weather Channel forecast of the Midlands. Beautiful sunny weather in the forecast here today with a high today 91, 67 tonight with a clear sky. Sunshine for Friday with Friday's high 93. And we keep the fine weather going into Saturday with sunny skies and 93. Storm chances start to go up Saturday night. And rain showers and scattered storms possible on Sunday with a high 91. Richard DeWedding at the Weather Channel.
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I heard each and every one of you guys singing together. With us singing together, it didn't sound so bad. It actually sounded kind of sort of in tune just a little bit, which was kind of cool. Rolling Stones, I Can't Get No Satisfaction. Keep it singing, man. Keep it singing loud and proud. 94.7 The Hog.

0: Classic Rock that really rocks at 94.7, The Hog, The Stones, I Can't Get No Satisfaction. I am Lance here, and let's see, holidays. For today, it's July 30th, Father-in-Law Day. I've got like the best possible father-in-law. Dude rocks. He's a musician, plays drums, guitar. He's a boat captain. Just a totally chill dude. So to all the FILs in the world, happy you day. Happy you day. International Day of Friendship. Damn, another solid-ass day. Cultivate those friendships out there, man. Help make a new friend today. Not some rando on the socials. That's a catfish waiting to happen. Nobody wants that. Now, like in person, make a new friend. Go forth, be yourself, and see what happens. That's it. Today's also National Cheesecake Day. Cheesecake, good. And Paperback Book Day. Books of any sort, really. Give it a read. Take a little break in time. I'm on all of this, dude. Solid list of holidays. So enjoy. And yeah, just enjoy. I'm going to go have a beer, I think. I don't know. I'm not going to have a beer. I'm at work. They don't allow that kind of thing. So, Scorpions coming up for you. Got Styx and Renegade Journey as well. Little Wheel in the Sky. 94.7 The Hog.
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Well, that's kind of sad, really. 12% say that those interactions have turned them on. It's not real. It's fake. It's not a real person, man. Keep it together, Lance. Just keep it. I'm trying. Younger generations lead the trend. 27% of Gen Z report having sexual or romantic AI chats, compared to 16% of millennials, 9% Gen X, and just 2% of baby boomers. 1 out of 4 Gen Z. That is alarming. Don't be expecting grandbabies anytime soon out there. This is the case. Men roughly twice as likely as women to report such interactions. Meanwhile, 24% of Americans consider flirting with AI a form of cheating, with 36% of Gen Z calling it a relationship deal breaker, you think? Looking ahead, 44% believe people will form more genuine emotional bonds with AI in the future. I'm losing my crap here, dude. Like, real is better than fake. Am I wrong? People better than AI. Actual human interaction. God, we're like doomed, aren't we? We really are doomed. Aerosmith, same old song and dance at 94.7 The Hog.

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Classic Rock that really rocks at 94.7 The Hog. Big City Nights, The Scorpions, I'm Lancer, your dink of the day. There are dumb people, and then there are dumb people with a death wish. And then there are dumb people with a death wish hoping to go viral. That's a lot of dumb. Washington fisherman charged after filming himself wrestling protected sharks. Connor Seifert of St. Helens, Oregon, facing 9 counts on lawful fishing and 1 gross misdemeanor following a months-long investigation opened in April by the Washington Department of Fish and Wildlife, which received 14 complaints. Lieutenant Kit Rosen.

0: Berger said investigators found Seifert targeting these sharks, catching them, mishandling them, dragging them out of the water, and then wrestling them. What a complete and utter dink. Like, I don't want people to die, but you kind of wish one of those sharks had been able to get, like, just a little nibble, a tiny chunk to dissuade Shark Hunter from wrestling sharks. Sadly, it did not happen. Officers arrested him at the South Puget Sound Pier in June. Seifert also facing a charge for allegedly lying to officers. Wasn't me. Was like another dumpy-looking deputy dude with a small hands. He pleaded not guilty in Pierce County District Court and is due back next month. Both six-gill and seven-gill sharks are listed as a species of greatest conservation need. Dude wants to go viral. How about starting up a channel with chum dangling from your less than manhood? Play a little game of hide-and-seek. Tag, you're it with the sharks. See how that goes, man. And if you make it out intact, we all got to kick you in the ding-ding. How about that, man? How about that? Is that too far? It felt like maybe just a little tiny, teeny bit too far. Too far?
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1: 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That, my friends, Lynyrd Skynyrd's I Know, a little AC/DC, TNT. 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

0: Classic rock that really rocks at 94.7 The Hog, Skid Rows. I Remember You. I Am Lance. And on this day, a couple of incredible releases. 30 years ago today, Alice in Chains released the album Unplugged. It was a recording of their first concert in 2.5 years, debuting at number 3 on the charts. Lane looked frail, but that voice was so damn haunting. Brilliant. Piece of work, man. Brilliant. Same day, 30 years ago, Sublime released their self-titled and final album, released 2 months after the death of frontman Bradley Knoll. Produced their biggest songs, man. What I Got, Santeria, Wrong Way, Llama Doing Time, Caress Me Down. Oh, good stuff. Bradley never got to taste that success of that particular album. It's tragic. And now his kid out there living the dream, weight of his father's world on his shoulders, and he seems to be doing just fine, man. Had a great interview with him last year. Kid had his has his head on straight. Most deaf, that's the good stuff right there, people. That is the good stuff. Ozzy and Zeppelin coming up for you. 38 special as well right here, 94.7 The Hog.
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2: Saturday morning, I'm like, what are you doing? 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How'd you think I was not going to wake up from that? I've never in my life. That was a new one for Frank.
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Classic rock that really rocks at 94.7 The Hog. Going to California, Led Zeppelin. And a final heads-up headline for you for today. Japan unveils human refrigerator to combat extreme summer heat. And it'll only set you back not-so-cool 10 grand, man. I mean, you could always just stay indoors. You could get those little water bottle fans or a cooling towel. I think those all cost like less than 10 bucks, 20 bucks. Considerably less, man. You could probably buy a used car with working AC, maybe just an AC unit. Hell, you could get central air.

should your current shanty not have it? I'm just saying, dude, better ways to spend 10 grand and stay cool, I guess is what I'm trying to say. No more tears. Ozzy Osbourne, 94.7 The Hog.

0: Classic Rock that really rocks at 94.7 The Hog of Ozzy Osbourne, No More Tears, and just about does it for me. I'm Lance here, got to get together. Before I get gone, a little nugget of knowledge about to drop, and heard about this nonsense whilst away on vacay last week, making the national rounds. A turbine-powered catamaran caught traveling 157 miles an hour in a designated 30-mile-an-hour zone during a New York charity boating event. The incident occurred on the St. Lawrence River during the Thousand Islands Charity Poker Run. New York State Park Police ticketed the 50-foot vessel's team with six violations and one person arrested for reckless operation. Yeah, you think? 157 miles an hour in a 30-mile-an-hour zone? Team member Nick Boyce said the crew didn't know their location on the river. We messed up. This is 100% on us. Boyce said, adding the team apologizes for disrupting the event. Yeah, how about the putting others at risk? People out there tubing on their jet skis, going 30 miles an hour, and you're, oof, yeah, that's not no bueno, man. Organizers said the team permanently banned from future participation. The annual poker run raises funds for the Make-A-Wish Foundation and other charities. My daughter, my oldest, was a Make-A-Wish kid, and we got invited to do one of these a few years ago. It was incredible, dude. Everybody was so nice. Those cigarette boats are impressive, and they're fast, if I'm being honest, dude. They're very, very fast is what they are. Shouldn't be running 157 in a 30-mile-an-hour zone. Does it for me. I'm gone. I'll see you guys mañana. Back tomorrow for the weekend. Getting ready, prepping for the weekend. Going to leave you with, let's see, Queen and Bohemian Rhapsody. We'll try that one on for size next. And later.
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1: The Weather Channel forecast for the Midlands. Not much change in our overall weather pattern for the remainder of the week. Sunny and dry and temperatures warm. 93 today. Upper 60s overnight. 94 tomorrow, 95 Saturday. I'm meteorologist Terry Smith from the Weather Channel.
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1: 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Let's kick it off with a trip into the UCR vault with a cut from the archives like this.
2: Some of you folks had this in a different way, but the first time I got my hands on our next song, it was a 3-inch CD single. And to let you know how easy it was to play a 3-inch CD, well, of course, you had to have an adapter. And if you're like me, you had moments where you lost the adapter and then you weren't hearing that song until you found the adapter again. The format did not last long. And thankfully, we get to hear our next song in a much easier way now. Welcome to the program, my friends.

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Another day's useless energy spent. Impassioned lovers wrestle as one. Lonely man cries for love and has none. 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

0: It's a good night to be hanging out with UCR because we have some things to discuss. As you might have heard, Black Sabbath's Tony Iommi has a new album coming out, and I've got some music to share with you from that record. Let's also talk about some rockiversaries happening this week. Metallica, movies like Fast Times at Ridgemont High, and more. And thanks to Kyler, we will keep the Whitesnake love going a little bit longer tonight during UCR Backstage. A bit of a bonus round for those of you who heard our conversation last night with former Whitesnake guitarist Adrian Vandenberg. Just generally, we've got stories, we've got lots of music, and we're going to spend the next 5 hours together. So let's get into it. This is Ultimate Classic Rock.
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I mentioned this, but yes, indeed, fans of Black Sabbath, there is some good news. We will indeed hear what Tony Iommi of Black Sabbath has going on musically. That is up ahead in a bit, but right now, let's go back to a classic from his longtime Sabbath bandmate, the late, great Ozzy Osbourne. It's Ultimate Classic Rock.

big, giant pig pen of classic rock. 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

Our headline of the day, we're going to try and keep this one family friendly, but Vietnamese doctors have performed the first successful penile transplant. What's wild is that this particular guy had previously undergone a similar procedure in recent years, but things did not work out so well. The donation of the new one came from a brain dead donor. You know, there are women out there who will say that all men are brain dead, but let's not get technical. Anyway, we are hoping things work out well for our guy and he lives life happily ever after with his new addition. Let us know how it works out, okay? It's Ultimate Classic Rock.

0: Let's try this for fun. Just keep snapping your fingers like that for the next 4 hours or so until I tell you to stop. We want to see how long you can keep that going. We're going to call it a test. It's Wardlaw. We will do a deeper cut from Skynyrd and more as we continue onward with UCR.
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